But if you feel like a fill, please let me know that it's real. You're just a good

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Hello, dear listeners. You are tuned into Azerbaijan International Radio. 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

Hello, dear listeners. You are listening to International Radio News. In the studio is Jim Mirzai. First, here are some of the headlines. Prime Minister Ali Asadov met with the head of the International Department of the Central Committee of the Communist Party of China. Azerbaijan and the United States also exchanged views on their regional agenda. An international conference on security and cooperation in Fels Caucasus was held in Baku. And now, more details. Prime Minister Ali Asadov met with Liu Aixin, head of the International Department of the Central Committee of the Communist Party of China. The meeting focused on the positive dynamics in economic, trade and investment relations, green energy projects, as well as expanding cooperation within the framework of the Belt and Road Initiative and the Middle Corridor. The role of the Zangezur Corridor in improving regional transport connectivity and expanding transit opportunities was also highlighted. Khalilur Rahman, president of the 81st session of the UN General Assembly, met the Speaker of Azerbaijan's Milli Majlis, Sahiba Gafarova, in New York. Rahman shared information about the meeting on his account on the social network X. Besides, discussed the future development of cooperation between the UN General Assembly and Azerbaijan's Milli Majlis, as well as other issues of mutual interest. Foreign Minister Ceyhun Bayramov congratulated Ismail Ul-Sheikh Ahmed on his election as the new Secretary General of the Organization of Islamic Cooperation. The minister invited the new Secretary General to visit Azerbaijan and expressed the country's readiness to continue closer cooperation with the organization. Azerbaijan and the United States also exchanged views on the regional agenda. Deputy Foreign Minister Elnur Mammadov received David Allen, Chair of the Affairs of the United States Embassy in Armenia. The meeting focused on the normalization of Azerbaijan-Armenia relations, advancing the peace process and strengthening stability in the region, the implementation of the Trump route, and prospects for Azerbaijan-US cooperation were also discussed. Azerbaijan is ready to share its experience in urban development at COP31. Deputy Foreign Minister Yalcin Rafiyev said this. According to him, the impact of climate change

Asian cities will be one of the key topics of discussion at COP31. Turkish President Recep Tayyip Erdogan received Azerbaijan's newly appointed ambassador to ordinary and plenipotentiary to Turkey, Reshat Aslanov, on September 8th. The ambassador presented his credentials to the Turkish president. It should be recalled that on July 24th, Azerbaijani President Ilham Aliyev signed an order appointing Reshat Aslanov ambassador extraordinary and plenipotentiary of the Republic of Azerbaijan to the Republic of Turkey. An international conference entitled Security and Cooperation in the South Caucasus was held jointly by the Center of Analysis of International Relations and the Center for Governance and Culture in Europe at the University of St. Gallen, Switzerland. During the two-day conference, key discussions focused on the future of security and cooperation in the South Caucasus, the new geopolitical realities that emerged in the region following the 44-day war, the normalization of Azerbaijan-Armenia relations, the development of transport and communication links, economic integration, the TRIP project, as well as the role of the European Union in strengthening sustainable cooperation and connectivity in the region. Turning to economic news, Azerbaijan's non-oil and gas exports increased by 17.6% in the first 8 months of the year, reaching $2.8 billion. In August alone, exports exceeded $350 million. Azerbaijani athletes are also preparing to compete on the international stage. Three Azerbaijani kayak and canoe athletes will represent the country at the SCCO Open Cup, which will be held in Minsk, Belarus, from September 10th to 13th. Dear listeners, that was International Radio News. Thank you for listening.

0: Baku once again at the center of the global climate agenda. Baku has once again become one of the key destinations on the global climate agenda this week. Taking place from September 7th to 11th, Baku Climate Week is an important platform where the fight against climate change is discussed not only in terms of international commitments and political statements, but also through concrete action and practical solutions. The event, held as the 4th Climate Week under the UN Framework Convention on Climate Change, is being hosted at the Baku Convention Center. One of the main features of Baku Climate Week is its ability to bring together different stakeholders, including government institutions, business representatives, investors, academics, civil society, and young people on a single platform. In this regard, the event goes beyond discussing global challenges related to climate change and focuses on developing mechanisms for cooperation to address them. Key areas highlighted in the program include climate finance, the energy transition, adaptation, industrial decarbonization, and sustainable development. The event is particularly significant for Baku. Azerbaijan has continued to play an active role in the climate agenda following COP29, and Baku Climate Week can be viewed as a continuation of this engagement. In an interview with Azerbaijan Television, Azerbaijani Deputy Foreign Minister Yalcin Rafiev spoke about the significance of the event, saying, Baku Climate Action Week has begun. It's also an event taking place within the framework of the UN Climate Week in Baku. The event is highly significant. When climate discussions are limited solely to COP negotiations and discussions conducted by government representatives, they cover only one perspective. The importance of climate weeks like this also lies in bringing together representatives of the private sector, academia, and international organizations, creating an opportunity for richer and deeper discussions. The platform demonstrates the continuity of Azerbaijan's climate diplomacy following COP29. Baku's hosting of the International Climate Dialogue once again shows that the country continues to maintain an active and proactive position in global climate processes.
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0: Azerbaijan's non-oil sector strengthens and Eustasian exports. One of the main goals facing Azerbaijan's economy is the development of the non-oil sector and expansion of its export potential. Steps taken in this direction in recent years are already reflected in concrete figures. Azerbaijan's non-oil exports have exceeded $2.8 billion. This figure is particularly significant in terms of increasing the share of non-oil products in the country's overall export structure. The growth in non-oil exports can be viewed as a result of efforts to diversify the economy, create new production opportunities, and strengthen the position of locally produced goods in international markets. The increase is primarily linked to the expansion of production capacity in agriculture and food processing, the chemical industry, metallurgy, textiles, and other sectors. Expanding access for local products to foreign markets is creating opportunities for the development of entrepreneurship as well as establishment of new production and export capabilities. Speaking to Azerbaijan television on the issue, economist and expert Khalid Karimli said, the fact that non-oil exports have increased by approximately 18%, reaching $2.8 billion is a very positive indicator. In general, the country should maintain double-digit growth in non-oil exports over the coming decades. There is simply no alternative to diversifying exports and reducing dependence on oil and gas exports. This year, the targets are being met, and we look at the structure of exports and can see that gradually it is not only raw materials but also processed industrial products that are appearing in the export mix. And this is very encouraging. In particular, the 20% increase in exports of agricultural and agro-industrial products, bringing them close to $1 billion, is a positive development. It should be noted that the rise in non-oil exports is strengthening Azerbaijan's position not only as a country that exports energy resources, but also as an economy capable of supplying competitive products across a range of sectors. In this regard, expanding the geography of exports and gaining access to new markets are of particular importance. The expansion of Azerbaijan's transit and logistics capabilities is also creating additional advantages for bringing non-oil products to international markets. In particular, the development of transport links along the Middle Corridor is strengthening the country's position as a regional trade and logistics hub while opening up new opportunities to increase non-oil exports. Thus, 2.8 billion figure can be considered an important milestone in the development of Azerbaijan's non-oil sector. Maintaining this momentum will contribute to expanding the country's export potential, diversifying foreign exchange revenues, and building a more sustainable economic model.
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You're just too good to be true. Can't take my eyes off you.

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But if you feel like a film, please let me know that it's real. You're just a good

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0: Hello, dear listeners. You are listening to International Radio News. In the studio is Elçin Mirzayev. First, here are some of the headlines. Ceyhun Bayramov, Azerbaijan's emergence as a donor country is significant. $4.9 million allocated for 53 projects within the framework of Azerbaijan World Bank operation. Another relocation convoy has been sent to Şükürbeyli village of Cebrail. And now, more details. As Azerbaijan developed and strengthened its state institutions, the tradition of individual philanthropy gradually evolved into a systematic national policy encompassing humanitarian assistance and development cooperation. Foreign Minister Ceyhun Bayramov made these remarks at a conference dedicated to the 15th anniversary of the establishment of the International Development Assistance Agency. Ceyhun Bayramov noted that this tradition is particularly evident in the field of education. According to him, in the second half of the 20th century, tens of thousands of students from Asia, Africa, and Latin America studied at Azerbaijani universities. Today, this tradition continues through the Heydar Aliyev International Education Grant Program, programs for students from member states of the Organization of Islamic Cooperation and the Non-Aligned Movement, as well as training programs for foreign diplomats. The main negotiations on TRIP are being conducted between the United States and Armenia because part of this project passes through Armenian territory. At the same time, our partners from the United States regularly informed Azerbaijani side about the progress of the negotiations. The entry and exit points of the project are both located on the Azerbaijani border, and it is impossible to implement the project without Azerbaijan's direct involvement. Foreign Minister Ceyhun Bayramov said this in an interview with journalists. He noted that a certain amount of time will be required to implement all the agreements. Since Azerbaijan became a member of the World Bank, a total of approximately $4.9 billion in financing has been allocated for 53 projects within the framework of our partnership. This was stated at a meeting between Azerbaijan's Minister of Finance, Sahil Babayev, and the World Bank delegation represented by Roland Price, the bank's regional director for the South Caucasus, and Sasha Baikes, the World Bank's new country manager for Azerbaijan. During his visit to Ankara, chairman of the State Committee on Work with the Diaspora for Admiradov met with Abdullah Eren, head of the Turkey's Turkish Cooperation and Coordination Agency. Representatives of the Azerbaijani embassy in Turkey and employees of the State Committee on Work with the Diaspora also attended the meeting. The 14th International Symposium of Altai Communities, dedicated to the 100th anniversary of the first ecological congress, has begun in Baku. The event, held under the theme The Past, Present and Future of Altaic Studies, is being organized by the National Academy of Sciences of Azerbaijan and the Institute of Folklore with the support of Turkish Cooperation and Coordination Agency Turksoy, the Turkish Historical Society, the International Turkic Academy and the Presidency for Turks Abroad and Related Communities. A total of 121 presentations by scholars and specialists representing 15 countries are scheduled to be delivered during the four-day symposium. This morning, another relocation convoy was sent to Şükürbeyli village in Cebrail district. At this stage, 25 families comprising 154 people have been relocated to Şükürbeyli village. Residents returning to their native homeland expressed their gratitude to President İlham Aliyev and First Vice President Mehriban Aliyev for the comprehensive state support provided to them. Dear listeners, this was International Radio News. Thank you for listening.
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Our position remains unchanged. Opportunities exist for the signing of a peace agreement. The historic summit held in Washington last August is regarded as the beginning of a new stage in efforts to establish long-term peace in the South Caucasus. The documents adopted and statements made during the summit created an important political foundation for transitioning from years of confrontation on Azerbaijan-Armenia relations to peace and cooperation. Subsequent developments, the steps taken by Azerbaijan, and efforts to open communications in the region demonstrated that this approach was not limited to statements alone. Speaking to journalists in an interview the previous day, Foreign Minister Ceyhun Bayramov addressed the peace process and said, "This historic Washington summit, the very important historic document and decisions adopted there, and the messages conveyed during the historic Washington summit, Mr. President stated in his speech at the White House that peace had already been achieved for Azerbaijan. Subsequent events also

0: also showed that Azerbaijan conducted mainly a number of unilateral steps it took demonstrated this. As part of the Armenia-Azerbaijan normalization process, beginning in October, restrictions on the transit of cargo to Armenia and from Armenia into our country were lifted. Subsequently, Azerbaijan began exporting petroleum products to Armenia, and efforts are currently underway to expand that range, along with important steps in a number of other areas. This also includes the holding of a referendum in Armenia and the adoption of a new constitution. Naturally, the timing of this is a matter of Armenia's internal processes. We have also heard various messages from the Armenian leadership in the public sphere in this regard. At the beginning of this year, there were such statements in Armenia ahead of the parliamentary elections. However, now, following the elections, the Armenian Prime Minister has once again stated in his speeches that by the end of the year, the text of the draft constitution will be made public, followed by the holding of a referendum. The minister also noted that the issues reflected in the joint statement adopted last year, as well as the statements made by the Armenian side, are evident and said, "At a certain stage of the negotiations on the peace agreement, it was expected that the process will be completed in August. However, taking concrete steps, amending the constitution, and adopting a new constitution were required. Against this backdrop, we heard the position that both Azerbaijani public and the international community had been expecting to hear in this process. Nevertheless, a number of obligations that Armenia must fulfill remain essential for the signing of a peace agreement. The Azerbaijani side believes that eliminating territorial claims against Azerbaijan from Armenia's constitution is an important condition for ensuring that the peace agreement is sustainable and legally reliable." Statements made both ahead of and following the parliamentary elections in Armenia have created certain expectations regarding the continuation of the process. Messages from the Armenian leadership concerning the constitutional process by the end of the year are being closely monitored in terms of fulfilling the requirements put forward by Azerbaijan. According to Ceyhun Bayramov, fulfilling the obligations that have been set makes it possible to move to a new stage. Azerbaijan's position remains unchanged and opportunities exist for the signing of a peace agreement.
1: The voice that leads us to the future. International Radio 85.

0: Green financing. New opportunities for sustainable development in the Turkic world. Combating climate change and ensuring sustainable development are no longer solely environmental issues. They have also become key priorities of global financial policy. In this regard, expanding green financing mechanisms, increasing investment in environmental projects, and strengthening financial cooperation among states are of particular importance. The development of cooperation in this area among the member and observer states of the Organization of Turkic States is also noteworthy. The introduction of green financial instruments creates new opportunities for accelerating the energy transition, financing renewable energy projects, improving energy efficiency, and ensuring environmental sustainability. In this context, the second annual meeting of the Turkey Council on Green Financing demonstrates that the green economy and green finance agenda is increasingly coming to the forefront in the Turkic world. Discussions held at the meeting on the development of green financing, existing opportunities and the tasks ahead once again highlighted the importance of coordination in this field. Providing information on the issues discussed at the event, Hüseyin Hüseyinov, advisor to the Minister of Economy, said,
1: "Esas müzakere olunan mevzular karbon pazarlarının inkişaf istikametinde.
0: Among the main topics discussed were expanding activities aimed at developing carbon markets, the application of green financial instruments to nature-based solutions, and implementing joint projects to enhance capacities in the member states related to the application of these instruments. The projects implemented by Azerbaijan in recent years in the areas of green energy, renewable energy sources and the energy transition are also aligned with this agenda. Efforts to transform Karabakh and Eastern Zangezur as well as Nakhchivan into green energy zones constitute important components of the country's green economy strategy. For the Turkic world, however, green financing is not merely a means of addressing environmental challenges. It's also of strategic importance in terms of introducing new technologies, expanding investment cooperation and financing joint projects. From this perspective, the activities of the Turkey Council on Green Financing can be regarded as one of the platforms enabling financial and economic cooperation among Turkic states to enter a new stage. In the period ahead, the main objective is to turn the initiatives adopted into concrete projects and ensure that green finance generates tangible economic results.
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1: The Great Return is the foundation of Azerbaijan's strategic future. Following the full restoration of Azerbaijan's territorial integrity and state sovereignty, one of the most important tasks ahead was to rebuild life in the liberated territories and establish a sustainable development model. In this regard, the Great Return program isn't merely a social project aimed at ensuring the return of former internally displaced persons to their native lands, but also an important component of the country's long-term development strategy. Today, the large-scale reconstruction and development projects being implemented in Karabakhanistan and Gazur demonstrated that the goal isn't simply to restore destroyed infrastructure. The main objective is to transform these areas into new economic centers, developing on the basis of modern urban planning principles and innovative economy, high employment and environmental sustainability. The success of the Great Return is primarily linked to creating conditions for people to live comfortably and safely. New settlements, roads, schools, hospitals, utility services, and digital infrastructure not only ensure the social well-being of returning residents, but also create a solid foundation for the region's future development. At the same time, ensuring employment and promoting entrepreneurship are among the program's key priorities. The revival of the agricultural sector, the establishment of new production and processing facilities, and expansion of self-employment projects are increasing the region's economic potential and enabling returning residents to earn sustainable incomes. This approach demonstrates that the Great Return isn't merely a process of resettlement, but also a process of building a strong economy. Green energy projects being implemented in the liberated territories are also of particular importance. Harnessing solar, wind, and hydropower potential will not only increase the contribution of Karabakhanistan and Gazur to the country's energy security, but will also become an important component of Azerbaijan's green development strategy. One of the most important aspects of the Great Return is its national significance. Every family returning to its native land and every village and city being rebuilt represents the restoration of historical justice, the strength of the state, and the embodiment of national will of the people. Today, the Great Return is no longer merely a reconstruction program. The projects being implemented in Karabakhanistan and Gazur will become one of the key driving forces behind Azerbaijan's development in the coming decades.